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0: 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If you got us pulled up on the free iHeartRadio app, I would recommend making us your number one preset, just like you do in your car. That way we're a tap away and you don't have to search for us each time. Just makes things easier for you. Sarah, you just left a restaurant. How would you say your tipping abilities are?
1: Amazing.
0: You're an amazing tipper. So what did you leave tonight?
1: We left 19 on 61.
0: 19 on 61. So if I was to carry the one.
1: So a big percentage.
0: Hold, I'm a big boy. I can do the math. 19. Maybe I can't. Hank, let me go to ChatGPT.
2: This is a wildfire breaking news update. Strong winds are causing the Old Trails fire to expand. It started north of Airway Heights. Strong southwest winds caused it to jump the Spokane River. There are reports of multiple homes burning. Level 3 go now. Evacuations are in effect. An evacuee should go to the east. Only evacuees should use Francis Avenue. And evacuees can go to an emergency shelter at Spokane Community College. Livestock can go to the fairgrounds. South of Meade, the Fairview fire is also forcing Level 3 evacuations. Avista's implemented a public safety power shutoff affecting 20,000 customers. This is a wildfire breaking news update. I'm Brad Ford.
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1: Shelly, thanks for listening. 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
1: 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Mike Lacey wants to hear All My Exes. Lauren Elena and Chase Matthew, and that's right after this.

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1: My name's Corey, and you know what's crazy to me? The fact that we can send people to space. Like, we have come a long ways since the beginning. People up in space. It's wild. We can do that, yet we don't have a universal size for clothes. I buy large when it comes to shirts, and you know how sometimes brands, a lot of brands, are different with their sizing? Yeah, this brand I'm wearing right now, first time ever, it's a large shirt. But it's not a large. It's like size barely breathing. The tiniest thing ever.
2: 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Multiple homes have burned in the fast-moving wildfires in North Spokane. The Old Trails Fire started north of Fairway Heights and jumped the Spokane River. Strong winds are causing the fire to move

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0: 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Let's pick up line five. You are?
1: Mary.
0: Mary, and you're checking in from?
1: Work.
0: All right. Is there a reason you're whispering?
1: I'm sorry, what?
0: Well, you're whispering. Like, should I be whispering too?
1: Yes.
0: Okay. Don't want to get yelled at.
2: This is a wildfire breaking news update. Strong winds are causing wildfires to spread fast in Spokane. Level 3 go now evacuations for the Old Trails Fire. Run from north of Airway Heights across the Spokane River to North Division on the east. Rudder on the north and West Francis on the south. Multiple homes have burned. South of Meade, the Fairview Fire has an expanded Level 3 evacuation zone. It's Gerlach on the south, Forker on the east, Market Street on the west, and East Mount Spokane Park Drive on the north. Evacuees can go to a shelter at Spokane Community College. Livestock and other animals can go to the fairgrounds. This is a wildfire breaking news update. I'm Brad Ford.
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7: I wrote my first single ever with Chris Stapleton. We have been friends for the last 5 years, and I've always been such a huge fan and a huge supporter. And when I heard him sing Crash and Burn, I was like, this isn't like the sad country song singing Chris Stapleton that I've been listening to for 5 years. I was like, this is crazy. Like, what is this? If you ever wake up one day and decide that you don't want anything to do with this song, please let me be the first person to have it. And he texted me a couple months later and said, hey man, just, you know, think I'm going to go in a different direction, and Crash and Burn is all yours. And at that point it set in. I was like, okay, now I have it. How in the world am I going to pull it off? Because Chris singing a demo is the most terrifying thing for an artist to go in and try to recreate and make your own. But we somehow managed to go in there, and we had to lower it like 12 keys because I can't sing near as high as Chris. But, you know, Dan and Jesse just did such a great job producing the track and you know, getting me confident in the studio. And now when I hear it, it feels like I was in the room writing it. That's how close that song is to my heart. So I'm so thankful that he let me, you know, cut that song.
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1: So we're about to hang out with Cole Swindell. 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
1: Thank you for letting us be your Saturday night soundtrack. It's iHeart Country House Party. We're hanging with Cole Swindell and I, man, and congrats. Brand new song, Girl Dad. That was an iHeart Country world premiere. Gosh, not long ago. It feels like you've slowed down a little career-wise as far as like hitting the road all the time, putting out a ton of music. It almost feels like you're more present right now to make sure you're making an impact on your family. Is that like intentional or?
2: I mean, I think this is just something that, I don't know, the older I've gotten, just your priorities and what's important, you know? And yeah. For me, I've spent, you know, the last 10 to 12 years just doing all I've ever known and music and touring and to finally be at a place where, you know, I can kind of make those calls that, hey, I want to spend some time. And obviously my wife, I knew she was going to need help. And it's just basically boils down to, you know, I could say, hey, she's not going to remember any of this. So because I am going to have to leave. I'm going to have to travel, but I'm going to remember it. And I think that maybe these moments are for me just to get to soak it in, because that's all you hear is how fast it goes and how fast time flies. And I can already assure everybody was right, you know, that says that you hear so many cliche things. I feel like that they're only cliche till you're right in the middle of it and you realize there's a reason people even say that, because they hear it so much, you know. And it's just been amazing to have that time with her and just watch her grow, you know. But there are weekends I leave, and to come back, now she, you know, recognizes me, and just, I don't know, it's just a wild feeling that somebody's excited to see you like that. And it's a new thing for me.
1: That's so awesome. Cole Swindell is our special guest tonight. More iHeart Country House Party with Cole after 8 o'clock. 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
3: This is a wildfire breaking news update. Multiple homes have been destroyed by wildfires near Spokane. Governor Bob Ferguson saw video from evacuees.
4: Literally driving through their neighborhood and showing the video of home after home after home that's in flames. So it's a heartbreaking situation.
3: The Old Trails Fire has level 3 evacuations from north of Airway Heights across the Spokane River, east to north division. There are evacuations near Meade from the Fairview Fire and near Nine Mile Falls from the Autumn Fire. Evacuees can go to Spokane Community College. Avista has public safety power shutoffs in effect. This is a wildfire breaking news update. I'm Brad Ford.
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10: You know, you start having some hits and things like that. It's amazing. You start getting a lot better songs at that point. So as that happens, your career sort of develops, and you sort of dial in a little bit more what it is, you know, that you are. I mean, because, you know, when I first started, when I first signed my deal, I was like, all right, well, this is what I'm going to do. And it kind of stayed the same, but it also changed a little bit as we went along. And it, you know, I think it evolves over time and just with age for me and different things. So, you know, I think as that happens, your mindset sort of changes a little bit. And with each record, you know, you have a few hits and all of a sudden you got, you know, songwriters that are definitely more willing to give you, you know, the best they got. Or you'll have, in our case, you know, we have writers that know we're going in to cut. They'll go in and start trying to write songs specifically for us, for our record. And it's guys that have had a ton of cuts with us over the years that sort of are locked into what it is that I do. And that's kind of always been our formula with it.
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And sending Bailey Zimmerman some best wishes. He shared on social media after canceling some shows in South America that he has to focus on his family. He said, my family needs my attention right now. Everybody's good, but I just feel like I got to refocus a little bit.

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1: That's Kane Brown. The song is called Woman. My name is Wayne D. She is Tay. And Mark, what's up, man?
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1: 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Got a brand new song. 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
1: All right, it's Wayne D. Tay has some pretty big stories out of Nashville. We call it the iHeart Country Roundup. 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
1: It's Dylan Scott. My name is Wayne D. She is Tate. You know, little known fact, Dylan Scott and his brother opened up a coffee shop just outside of Nashville, Tennessee. It's called Drips. I haven't been there, but I've heard phenomenal things about it. Chase Matthew is called Holding It Down on iHeart Country House Party.

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1: And he just wrapped up his residency in Vegas a couple of weeks ago. Kenny Chesney has new music on the way, new album. And he said, next summer, probably going to skip the Vegas thing and just do a big old tour. We're all about it. His latest is Carry On.
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1: 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We bring a different artist in from Nashville to hang. Cole Swindell, our guest tonight. More with him in a bit. But first, you need some positivity on your Saturday. Tay's got an in-the-field story. It's coming up in under 7 minutes.
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1: 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It's Wayne D. and Tay with Dan and Shay. 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
1: If you missed our interviews last weekend, I was off, so Tay was hosting the show solo, hanging with Lauren Elena and Ashley Cook. 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
1: It's Luke Combs, called Be By You, iHeart Country House Party. It's Wayne D and Tay. Massive thanks to our buddy Cole Swindell for being our guest tonight. Cool thing is, we have so many guests lined up. Last weekend, I was out, but Tay was hanging out with Lauren Elena and Ashley Cook. We are so excited because we continue the party next Saturday night with Chris Jansen. It's going to be fun. Every Saturday night, a big old country star coming to hang on your radio right here.
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Thank you very much for picking iHeart Country House Party to roll with on a Saturday night. It's Wayne D. Tay Hamilton. Next Saturday, we'll do it again. We'll see y'all then. Here's Gavin Adcock.

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Early Sunday, welcome to it. How about we get the day going with some good news? I just happen to have some I'll share with you in two songs.

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Thanks for being a part of the After Midnight.

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1: Hi, my name is John. You asked why we're up so early? I'm one of the millions of truck drivers out here keeping America going. Hauling a load over here to Lawton, Oklahoma, and then loading up another load going back to Ohio. 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
1: Hey, Granger Smith. This is Emery LaBelle from Saskatchewan. I live in a small town called Nipawin. Anyways, I love your show. Keep it up. You play great music. Thanks. 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Bye for now.
0: Emery, I appreciate you calling. I hope you call again. 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
1: So this is something that sounds like kids shooting a social media video. I'll let you decide. It's now landed them on a South Carolina wanted list. Kind of. Earl Dibbles is going to be here to share this dumb criminal story with us next. She

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2: Okay, what do you think the population of the very first U.S. census was? You don't have to wait long for the answer. I'll share that and some other things that went down on this day in history coming up in two songs. Hang tight.

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Hey, thank you for starting your Sunday here with me on After Midnight. What woke you up so early this morning? 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
1: Hey, I'm Brad from Central Ohio, Mansfield, Ohio, to be exact. Out here working the streets, towing cars off the side of the road. 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
0: Well, that's some good work out there, buddy. 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
1: 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I thank you for being here. 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
1: Hi, Granger. My name is Pierce Miller, over the road cow hauler. Really appreciate your show keeping me awake.
0: Thank you, brother, very much. I appreciate you listening to the show. Take my-

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Another day, another dumb naked criminal. You'll never guess where this one was found. Earl is going to share this dumb criminal story with us next. You say what?

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7: Sunday early risers, welcome to After Midnight with me, Granger Smith, your host. I've got some good news I want to read for y'all, besides the fact that it's Sunday. Plus some Nashville news with Ann Hudson, stories about your favorite stars out there in Nashville. Hang tight for all of this coming up. We are After Midnight.

Kix 99.3, Spokane's number one for new country. Early Sunday, welcome to it. How about we get the day going with some good news? I just happen to have some I'll share with you in two songs.

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1: Howdy, Granger. It's Stone in Montana. And I just gotta say, I listen to your show every night. Really helps. It's really helped me through some tough times. And just keep up the good work. Thanks, my brother. See ya.
0: Thank you, Stone. That's what I'm here for.

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0: Kix 99.3, Spokane's number one for new country. So we have Ann Hudson in the studio with us to give us stories about our Nashville stars that we love. What you got, Ann?
1: Yes, Ella Langley, she just passed two of the biggest female vocalists of all time. I mean, she is just killing it. I'll explain coming up in your Nashville news next. Summer.

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4: Well, this may surprise you. According to the latest federal data, the average American, 65 and older, spends about $5,120 every month. 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
5: Always good to be with you, Bruce, and our listeners.
6: Yeah, excited to be in studio. I know we've got an exciting one this week.
4: Well, we really do. And I always love these. You know, I mean, again, these things are put out there for you to click on. And
5: yeah.
4: But that's why I want to discuss them, Dave, because a lot of people do click on that and read, oh, $5,100 a month, $61,000 a year.
5: Yeah.
4: Is that going to be what I want? But let's talk of the big picture. Why is spending and not saving the real story when it comes to retirement when you sit down with folks?
5: Yeah, and I'll just add this. I would say we work with people probably in, they have three areas. One would be that $5,100 a month they need when they retire.
4: Sure.
5: And we're getting more and more, quite a few, where it's $10,000 a month.
4: Right.
5: That they want to live on. And then, of course, we have others that, you know, want a lot more than that. But it is a real number that's out there. But here's the thing. When it comes to saving and spending and that sort of thing, a big balance means nothing if income can't cover your bills. So retirement is about turning savings into a paycheck. You've been getting this paycheck for years. Now, where are you going to get that paycheck from? So what the goal is to have reliable income month after month. And you don't want it to, you know, be based on, you know, something that's going up and down, i.e. the stock market. Mm. You want a retirement plan, a comprehensive, solid retirement plan that's going to pay you that consistent income every month.
4: Well, and to stay with that, Dave, housing, biggest expense on the chart of the 5,100, about $1,849 a month was housing. So that's 36% of your budget. Transportation needs, just around $800. Food, another $662. And those seem a little low in some of those realms. But
5: yeah.
4: I guess your reaction when you think of people planning for, if they still have a mortgage, okay, it's X. If obviously they're still traveling, so you got to have some kind of transportation needs. Food, you got to have food. And breaking those down, sometimes people are a little shocked at what they're spending.
5: Yeah, it is. And your income plan has to cover it every single month.
4: Amen to that.
5: And even affluent retirees often spend more and not less here. So you need to have this steady income, and it should cover the basics before anything else. So it's, you know that you've got that amount. I don't care how much money you have. You want to have income coming in that's going to cover all the basics. If there's a market pullback, correction, whatever, it doesn't matter. You're still going to get that paycheck.
4: And that's certainly what you want. That's steady, reliable income. 800-700-8229 for Altmaier Financial. Jonathan, healthcare, when you look at it, on that monthly budget, again in this article, it's from Investopedia, $650 a month for healthcare. Now, that's going to, again, covering doctor's visits, prescriptions, those kind of things. Fidelity, of course, we've given out that result ad nauseum for the last 10, 12 years. That, you know, the average person spends about $175,000 on healthcare costs in retirement. That's the person. So double that for a couple. And so you're talking $350,000 or more over the course of a retirement. How big of a risk is to not even have a plan for that?
6: So what a strong income plan looks like is you want to have the essentials covered. What we're talking about is dependable, predictable income. So really that's that reliable cash flow. So when things come up, health concerns come up, you want to have some stable fixed income assets, potentially bonds, maybe dividend paying stocks or cash equivalents. And the purpose of having it balanced is we're trying to have steady payouts to keep against inflation or market risk. Because unfortunately, like you said, if it's that $175,000 and you're going, you know, over a 5-year period, potentially, that would be terrible if you had it in a really high aggressive fund and had, you know, 90% of your funds in that. We had an individual come in, we went through, they were 90 years old. And their investor had put them in something that had volatility where they could lose 65% during a crash. So we wanted to pivot, make some changes because I was explaining to them, hey, you have some coverage. And as long as you can make the payments, you can stay in the nicer part of this facility that they're staying at. Unfortunately, if they're not able to make those payments, then they still have a place to live, but they move down to a different wing. And his goal was to stay in the nicest wing as long as possible to make sure that his wife's covered and kind of have good quality of life. So I was looking at him saying, what do you want to have that all dependent on this particular portfolio at 90 years old? And we made some changes. So obviously everybody's plan is going to be different. The biggest thing is trying to figure out what your risk tolerance is, risk matching. So we'll go through, change the asset mix to match your age, timeline, and kind of comfort with ups and downs. And if you have a lot of consistent pension income, rental income coming in, maybe you can be a little more risk adverse and have it more focused on dividends and fully growth. But for this individual, they didn't have consistent income.
4: 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This is Altmaier Financial Radio with Dave and Jonathan Altmaier and Bruce Steinbrock. Dave, building that income that actually covers the cost, that's the key, right? And how eye-opening is it for folks when they come in and sit down with you and see, okay, Social Security's here, here's money I've saved in a 401k, here's maybe some investable assets that I have. When you're able to put that plan together, it's got to be eye-opening.
5: Yes. And here's the thing that's kind of interesting. Social Security benefits play a big role. Oftentimes it'll cover about half of their needs.
4: Mm-hmm.
5: And they kind of have, they know that amount when they come in 95% of the time.
4: Yeah, because they've logged on to SSA.gov yes. and gotten their statement.
5: Yeah. And we ask them to bring it in. So, because we need that number to know. And savings and the investments that have to make up the difference. And so, okay, Social Security, in essence, is guaranteed, we'll say, in the sense of you're going to get a paycheck. Social Security will always pay something. We don't know if it'll be lowered or what, but it's, you know, sometimes people say use 80% of the benefit, whatever. But you have to make up that difference with consistent income that's going to be there every month. And then you need to have part of your portfolio that's going to allow your income to grow to keep up with inflation.
4: again, folks, it really is about sitting down and putting this together. And Jonathan, that's where some people think, you know, they think of that 401k or that money that they've saved all their life as just like one big pool. But why is having just that one income source in your mind and thinking that's your retirement plan, why is that risky?
6: So having one income source can be risky because you have one point of failure. So what I mean by that, if the market dips, if we see a drop in the market or some performance, that single stream can fall short. So if you're pulling it from that one income source and there's a drop, that can affect it. What we really are focused on is diverse income. And the point of having the income in diverse categories or different buckets is going to help keep your lifestyle steady through anything. So you know, hey, this period is going to cover us for the next 5 to 7 years. I know I'm pulling from this source, so that way I can leave my other money for growth opportunities, for dividend recapturing. So we want to make sure that our retirees are confident and they want to thrive, especially with spreading their income out if it's going to last 20, 25, 30 years in retirement and over both spouses' lifetime. So it's really important. We're not just looking at, okay, one spouse's portfolio, whether it's in their name and their individual retirement account, that we're looking at the household together if one of them, you know, lives into their 90s.
4: Yeah. That's, again, folks, you got to prepare for that. Now is the time to ask whether your income can really cover your costs, not just today, but decades from now. If you live 30 years in retirement, that's decades. That's three of them. Dave, Jonathan, and the team have a complimentary strategy session they'd love to offer you to help match your real expenses against dependable income. So you're not guessing. 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This is Altmaier Financial Radio. And Dave, for those just joining us, let's talk about the true cost of retirement.
5: Uh-huh.
4: Averages are one thing, but when someone, they want to do, you know, again, I want to go to Australia, New Zealand. I want to go to London and France. I want to maybe go see the United States and places I've never gone. They want a premium lifestyle. How do you help them achieve that?
5: Yeah, so you're going to have certain people. Now, this is based on what I said earlier.
4: Sure.
5: We can get a good income out of that, but you're going to have people from 500,000 to $1 million, and they can kind of keep with that, with a good solid plan. They can keep their current lifestyle. Then when you get up to 2 million, they can do a little bit more. And then anything above that, obviously you can do a lot more. And sometimes the challenge with those people are, they got there because they saved.
4: Yep.
5: And they're good savers. Now it's hard for them to all of a sudden turn the faucet on and say, hey, I can go to Australia or I can do that. So, you know, what you want to do is have a plan run, say, like what we can do is, okay, how much income do you desire that you would like? And you wouldn't have to think about, you know, going to the store and think about twice about buying something. So then run a plan like that. Then they know, you know, you're giving me the right to spend the money. But travel and fine dining, hobbies, those things obviously push up the average. You want a lifestyle that defines the income you need. It's not based on the lifestyle you'd like to be accustomed to, as the old saying goes, but what it's going to provide for you. And that's what you want, a good solid number, you know, not based on the stock market the last 10 years. And, you know, if I make 12%, 11% every year, the rest of my life, that's what I want. That's why you want a good solid plan that's going to allow you to spend the money that you want, but that's realistic.
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0: kind of stepped aside or sold their part of the business or whatever, and then they're retiring at age 60 as well. So your main goal in investing, yeah, that would be for retirement, right? So you don't have to work and have the stress. You know, your health can change. I mean, we've had in the last 2 months, a lot of people that have passed away, when I mean a lot, probably seven.
1: Yeah.
0: And they're like in their 70s, low 70. It's like
2: quite a few of them late 60s.
0: Yeah. Late 60s. It was like, and one, I was shocked. I was, you know, the guy was active, you know, didn't have a, you know, inch of fat on him. No, not to offend anybody, but I'm just saying, because I have more than an inch of fat on myself.
3: I got more than you, Dave. So
0: anyway, so but you just never know, and there's still that other spouse that's living,
3: right?
0: And you got to make sure they live. And in all these cases, it was the wife that was still living. You know, they could live to age 90,
3: right?
0: So. You know, what happens? Well, they just lost one Social Security check. But to answer your question, yeah, you want to work till that you can have that money for retirement, because you want to be able, you know, stress is harder to deal with after age 60. Your brain's not quite the same as it used to be, you know, your memory, all that stuff. So you don't want to put that extra stress. Now, some people just love to go to work, right? So they just keep doing that, and that's fine. But yeah, your first goal would be retirement. And then the other things, like we add on the healthcare costs and those things that we talk about.
3: Yeah. 800-700-8229 to reach out to Altmaier Financial. But Dave, when you're sitting down with folks, whether it's an individual or a couple, it still comes down to that retirement paycheck. And, you know, when we're used to working, okay, that paycheck hits the bank every 2 weeks or every month, however often you get paid, and we get used to that. But in retirement, we're creating the paycheck. And do you have those light bulb moments when you're sitting down with people? Maybe it's on the second visit, or maybe it's the third visit. And they really get it, and that light bulb flips on, and they see, oh, wow, you can actually help me flip my savings into a reliable cash flow when I retire. Do you have those moments? Do people get excited when they finally see it?
0: Yes, because they will see, like, okay, I can have the income I desire, and my assets can grow as well. And so if I have those unexpected expenses along the way, or I have a good year and I want to take extra trip, whatever, it's like, oh, this works. And you didn't run these on, you know, 11% consistent, you know, guaranteed every year the rest of your life.
3: Right.
0: And they're realistic. But now you have a good plan, because what we're talking about, we want to have, you know, use principal protected assets that are going to help you create that income. So it doesn't matter if the market crashes or what, you're still going to have that consistent income. So that part is very important, because that's the most important thing in retirement as it comes to finances, is your income. How's it translate to your income? And then the other thing, the returns you can get on that income, those vary a lot. And, you know, when you work with a financial advisor, they're going to have things available to them that what we call retail does not.
3: Mm-hmm.
0: So, yeah.
3: Folks, Dave wrote a book. It's called The Last Leg of Your Journey to Retirement. And in fact, he got a reprint, nice fresh cover. But it's still about not the trip up the mountain. That's what you're doing while you're working. It's the trip down the mountain, where most, if in mountaineering, most of the people who injure themselves or lose their life, it happens on the way back down. That's why people that mountaineer usually have the services of a Sherpa. And a Sherpa is someone that helps make sure that you're navigating safely up and down the mountain. And so in this scenario, Dave, Jonathan, and the team at Altmaier Financial are your Sherpas for

0: that trip back to the other side of the mountain. 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With Dave and Jonathan Altmaier, I'm Bruce Steinbrock. Jonathan, you know, a financial advisor can certainly be a great resource, and I think people understand that because you're helping them to manage and map out that money plan for them. You know, and again, when they come in and sit down with you guys, why do you set yourselves apart from somebody else that may be doing it, you know, 12 miles away?
1: So one of the main things that you want to do is you want to choose an advisor that has the specialty of the period of time that you are in. So you don't want an advisor that you're going to choose that does the wrong specialty. So some advisors may specialize in retirement planning, while others could be better suited for business owners or those with a high net worth. I know for us, we work with individuals that are in retirement or transitioning into retirement in the next, you know, 5 to 7 years. So what I mean by that is we're not just working on accumulating. We're really partnering with the retirees, building a plan, presenting that plan with this is how we're going to transition from you quitting your job, no longer working and pulling income, or maybe you're 5 to 7 years out of retirement and you're just pulling money from your investments. So really we're working with retirees that are transitioning or in retirement, and that's our specialty. So some might work with young professionals starting a family, but we're really kind of primarily focusing on retirees, and that's what our strength is. So you don't want to have an advisor that doesn't have a compatible strategy. So what I mean by that is if you're meeting with an advisor and they have a really unique strategy and they might suggest some really, really out there aggressive investments, and others might be just parking the money in something really, really, really conservative. What I mean by that is you want to find one that's going to be compatible with your strategy. So there's lots of different advisors and there's different thoughts out there. So, you know, they're for certain individuals. So the other thing that's really important is understanding how they're paid. So some advisors may be fee only. They may charge you a flat rate no matter what. Others could charge a percentage of the assets under management. So it's really important you understand how are they paid, and then knowing what the fee is for that portfolio. So it's really important that you understand how they're paid, what the fee is, and that they are transparent in that. We're with our clients, we always disclose what the fee is, and they have to sign a document that's very clear on what the fee is. There's not a huge mystery with that.
2: Can I add something
0: too?
2: Yeah,
0: please, yeah.
2: So ladies and gentlemen, Bruce never really wants us to say anything disparaging about other fellow financial professionals. So I'm not going to, but if Donald Trump was on here, he'd say, don't work with someone with low IQ.
0: He might not even be that nice about it. But again, Dave, I'm sure you've had to tell more than one person. Your goals are lofty, which is fine, but you're either going to have to work a little longer or you're going to have to spend a little less to get to that goal. But that's what you want to do, is have real conversations, right?
2: Yeah. So you either have to raise the bridge or slow the water.
0: Well, good luck with that.
2: I heard that one years
0: that's
2: ago.
0: That's pretty good.
2: Yeah. So raise the bridge means you're going to probably like he's saying, you're going to have to work longer to save more and let your savings grow as well. Or you're going to have to, you know, cut back and do some of the things that, you know, you didn't want to have to do. So the good news is we've been talking about income. And so sometimes for income purposes, you can get, you know, better than the what we call the 4% rule. And if you can do better than that, that's going to help you, you know, get to where your goal is faster. But yeah, you have to be realistic. You know, I don't want anybody that's gonna, you know, we're gonna work with, and you can see the end's gonna be a train wreck. I mean, I don't want to get on that train.
0: No.
2: So, you know, we got to come up with some realistic numbers and, you know, what you can do.
0: Yeah, folks, you want your retirement to feel like that That nice muffin that you got over there at the Rockwood Bakery on East 18th here in Spokane. When you bite into it, it tastes so good, and you need another one. And so you might come back tomorrow and get one. Folks, they are really good. And that's, again, what Dave and Jonathan and the team want to do. They want to sit down and give you realistic expectations. And then again, if you want to do more, well, how do you get there? Well, maybe it's that you have to work 18 months longer in the job that you're in right now. Or maybe they could tell you, heck, you're actually in a good spot. You could actually retire today. How would that feel if they were able to tell you that? 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
0: 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All right, guys, we want to talk here during this segment on why people keep working. You know, there are a lot of people, Dave, you and I are a little older than Jonathan, but Jonathan's been around long enough, he's seen this as well. But according to the reports, more and more people that are in their 60s and 70s are feeling like, I'm just going to work longer in what are considered retirement years. In fact, studies have shown that a 33% increase in Americans 65 and older staying in the workforce. In fact, my oldest brother turned 65 recently, and I talked to him the other day about retiring, and he's like, I need to stay in my job at least two more years because of the health insurance that he gets there. It's really good. His wife is 2 years younger than him, and he wants to make sure she gets to Medicare age, and he feels like it's too expensive to go in the open marketplace. So that might be one reason somebody's working longer. So let's talk through the reasons why some people just keep working. The first one is, and one I know you have addressed with people, social connections in the workplace that you won't get or you may not get when you retire.
2: Yeah, that's true. So leaving your job can sometimes significantly reduce your social interactions, and this can cause loneliness and isolation, right? So going golfing with friends are, for some, participating, like a book club. But for some people, it's not enough to make up the daily interactions they get at work. So even if you don't need the money, working for social fulfillment can be a valuable benefit. And one way to get the best of both worlds is to work part-time. And that's if you're allowed to. That's good because you have flexibility you don't get worn out, right? And so it's another way of staying engaged. You know, I've read before that a person needs that daily contact.
0: Interaction, yeah.
2: Interaction. If you can add a hug onto that, that's even more. And then to have one significant interaction per week. So that's the advantage that work can bring you.
0: Sure. And it's right there in front of you. And sometimes you don't know it until you don't have it, and then you miss it, and then you think, now I want to go back to work. But that's why you want to address it before you retire, how you're going to deal with those kind of feelings. The next one is money worry. So this might be in line with what my brother's feeling. And again, my brother's an engineer, has worked in the airplane manufacturing world for a long time. I can guarantee you, my brother doesn't, he squeaks. He's one of those guys that saved virtually everything he's ever worked for. But again, he knows health insurance is expensive and making sure that it's
2: there. And ladies and gentlemen, you might think with Bruce's family, his brother is the smart one. But I want to tell you, Bruce is the smart one.
0: Thanks, Dave. I really appreciate that. Now, I would say my engineer brother's a little smarter than me. But money worries is one of those things that can cause people to work longer. What do you want to say about that?
1: So some studies that we follow, they've shown that nearly half of retirement age folks, they're still working, and they're doing so out of financial necessity or financial stress. So maybe they haven't saved up enough to have enough income in retirement, so it's more out of necessity and paying your bills and stuff. So if the math dictates that you simply need to keep working, that's one thing. However, a lot of individuals coming in, they haven't ran the calculations. They don't know the numbers. So they're just working until they meet with an advisor who builds a plan saying, okay, now I can retire. I can just plan on putting my notice in, and maybe I'll go get a part-time job doing something I enjoy, something that brings me fulfillment. So that is very true with money worries. A lot of individuals keep working and stay employed because out of true necessity, they need to have enough monthly paycheck coming in. So,
0: yeah. And folks, you want to go do things and hang out. Maybe you just want to head over to South Perry Pizza and have a nice pie with your spouse. And you do, you go out and you splurge a little bit from time to time and have a night out on the town here in Spokane or Coeur d'Alene. Well, you got to prepare for those kind of things. Reach out today, 800-782-29. We're talking about the survey that was recently released, and it talks about some people working beyond what is the normal retirement age. Again, whatever normal is in these days. But 65 has always kind of been painted as the time that you retire, right? But a study shows that 33% of Americans are working well beyond that. And Dave, the next one is one that I'm sure you've had to address more than once, and that's avoiding change at home. Now, if you're single, again, maybe you get tired of staring at the walls and you don't have a pet and you don't know what to do with yourself. But if you're married, well, and one of you is maybe used to being home and one of you is not used to having that person with you at home all that much, what about the change at home?
2: So I would say the two things that's the biggest change, let's say you have the person that just can't sit still.
0: Oh, yeah.
2: Right?
0: Yeah.
2: They have to keep moving. They got to be doing something.
0: I watched a documentary recently. This is the way that Teddy Roosevelt was. His wife, she wanted him to back down. And Teddy Roosevelt, he just had to go, go, go, go, go.
2: Yeah.
0: I think there are a lot of people like that.
2: And so they don't, they clean the house three times a day, So just
0: and come over to my house.
2: Yeah, right. Volunteer sign. Yes. So that one's a hard one. And of course, you don't want to live with someone that's ornery, right? So sometimes people, it's good if you leave, you got to figure out or find something else that you can do, to fill your time. It's good not to be with your, spouse 24/7. But yeah, that is a real change. Now I'm at home and, the other spouse saying, who are you? Because they're used to you working long hours. But yeah.
0: So Jody's telling you to get out of the house, Dave.
2: She's the one that can't sit still.
0: Yeah.
2: Yeah, she's always...
0: She's on the go.
2: She'll find something every day to do.
0: Yeah.
2: So, but the good thing, when I retire someday, at least I've got somebody that can tell me what to do, right?
0: Hold on.
2: As long as I have that drum like you and go, okay, bong, that's the limit for the day.
0: There you go. All right, we'll get another one in just for the fun of it. All right, we're talking about folks in this study. 33% of Americans 65 and older are staying in the workforce. And there are reasons for that, whether it's social connection, money worries, avoiding change at home. Jonathan, the next one is they have a doubt about their plan. Well, largely it's probably because they don't have one, right?
1: Yeah, so even after years of working, you've been saving up 30 years and you just have this goal of, I want to retire. Then when push comes to shove and we meet with people and they come into our office, then some people are scared to take that leap. We have had individuals come in with $8 million to $10 million and they still can't take that leap. And they're very frugal, live within their means. But for some individuals, there's just that, I know I'm not receiving income coming in anymore and I'm pulling out of my savings or my investment accounts. It just is a very mental thing. So that feeling unsure about the ability of, okay, I'm stopping collecting a paycheck without an advisor, without a clear plan, this can feel even more daunting. So most people, when they come in, they're shocked to see just having that plan in front of them, looking at the numbers. We run it pretty conservatively. We don't want to be crazy optimistic looking at, hey, let's have a repeat of the last 10 years, one of the most favorable times in the market's history. So we want to have kind of a very conservative financial picture of what it might look like in the future with ups and downs and different downturns. And when some individuals can see those numbers before them and see, we're going to be okay, we're going to be fine, we can pull consistent income, our accounts are still growing or going up, it just releases that doubt and allows them to just put their notice in at work. And a lot of them feel very free when they have just been going a little longer than they planned just out of sheer worry.
0: Yeah, and Dave, isn't it that the thing is just a lot of people just have doubt. And and they come in and, like Jonathan said, do you realize you have $8 million in your portfolio? And sometimes, I mean, even though they know the number, they may not know it acutely. They know that there are millions in there, but they just know, oh, I got to save. And so much of that gets drilled into us early that sometimes getting people to spend can be hard, can it?
2: Yeah, it can, because here's the thing. A person has a lot of money. This is kind of their mentality, too. If I spend $20,000 or $5,000 on that thing, I could invest that $5,000 and in 10 years, that would be worth $12,000 or something like that. That's kind of their mentality from rates of return. So it is a hard thing. I have to tell you, one of the things that I love about our work is if somebody comes in and they're really kind of stressed and really concerned, do I have enough to live on when I retire? And then when we show them the plan that they will, and it can do everything and cover all their future needs and things, it's such a satisfying thing. And so it's great to be able to take that doubt away or that gray area they've been dealing in their head.
0: Folks, you know, let's say you want to take the family over to the Triple Play Family Fun Park in Hayden. You know, again, you want an excursion, you want an outing. They have the indoor water park as well. You got laser tag, all kinds of fun things. And you don't want to have to worry about, hey, you know, how much does that cost? Well, you know, what you want to say is, who cares what it costs? I can I can afford it. I can take the kids, the grandkids, I can take everybody. And we can go have a fun family outing and have a day of it. 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
0: 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Jonathan, you said you did you take the kids recently to Triple Play over?
1: Yeah, with the Triple Play, it all comes down to planning, just like retirement. You have to hit it hard early in the morning and tire them out so that you plan for nap time, because nobody wants to see those kids if they skip their nap time. If they're out there all day playing, towards the end of the day, they have a different attitude at life. So you want to hit it hard, get out there, have fun, take a nap, and then we...
2: Do the hard work on the run.
0: Dave, that's an experienced dad move right there. Way to go, Jonathan. He's learning.
2: Yes. Yes.
1: Except for our youngest, Gideon, hates the water. He's only 6 months. There's a picture. My wife took pictures on the beach, and he's looking all normal, and then we put his toe in the water. You'd think we'd committed a crime against him. He's just screaming. So got to get him into the water like his sister. So
0: he'll get there eventually, and then you won't get him out. All right. Before we get to our listener questions, we appreciate you all listening to the show and chiming in and asking some great questions. It's time for Redneck Jokes.
2: All right. So last week, as you know, Bruce, Jonathan and I went to
0: Mexico seminar.
2: Yeah, right. They went to Mexico, right? There are probably a bunch of, 500 advisors, 700 advisors there. And anyway, there was a show at night. And when they were kind of wrapping up, the owner comes and says some last words. So he's kind of he comes up, leans over to me and says, "Do you know any good redneck jokes?" And I'm sitting there, I'm going, A, I don't memorize the redneck jokes. Like, okay, I got to memorize these for radio. I'm actually reading them, you know. I just pick out the ones I want to use. So this is a person that's got 1,000 employees. So I stand up next to him and I said, "You might be a redneck if the last job interview you had, you asked, 'Mind if I smoke?'" He laughed his head off.
0: Of course he did.
2: Anyway, he could probably just picture that. Yeah. Anyway, so here's our redneck jokes, folks, from Jeff Foxworthy. So the first one, you might be a redneck if you can name more state penitentiaries than state capitals.
0: Oh my gosh, that's good.
2: All right, and another one. You might be a redneck if your dog and your wallet are both on a chain. money thing there.
0: You have a belt buckle that goes with that?
2: Yeah, right. Exactly. And the last one, you might be a redneck if you spend most of July 5th apologizing to neighbors.
0: It blowed up real good.
2: Yeah. Get her done.
0: Oh, my gosh. That's funny. Well, there you go, folks. Redneck jokes of the week from Dave Altmaier and his good friend, Jeff Foxworthy. All right, let's dive into the mailbag. Our first question comes from Joe in Rathdrum. Jonathan says, we aren't planning on leaving much for our kids after we leave this earth. But now we have our first grandchild on the way, and so we've kind of changed our minds. Maybe we should have had grandkids first. The question is there a way for them as a couple to leave, you know, a little something for their grandchild after they're gone?
1: Yeah, so leaving assets to your grandchildren. We have a number of clients that come in and they'll leave most of their assets to their children, but they just want to make a little extra effort and have something for the grandkids so that they're constantly reminded, hey, my grandparents planned and thought of, you know, maybe a future wedding or college, but it comes down to choosing the right legal vehicle, such as trust, will, direct lifetime gifts, or maybe even educational accounts. So what you're really trying to ensure that these funds are managed properly, you're protecting minors, and then minimizing tax burdens. So there's a couple different legal methods you could do. There's trust, benefit for minor, young grandchildren, wills, beneficiary designations. You can name grandchildren directly in your will or as payable on death on your investment accounts. And then 529 college savings that allows you to contribute money specifically for their education. And that's going to still retain ownership and control of the accounts. And then direct lifetime gifting. So you can gift money while you're alive and it lets them see the money. And while you're still living, they can enjoy the support and give up that annual exclusion limit per recipient. So I know that's fancy lingo, but kind of give them an annual amount that's going to be completely tax-free.
0: 800-700-8229. Joe, thanks so much for your question. Let's go to Bruce in Hayden. This one says, my husband and I just started getting serious about preparing for retirement. We've been listening to your show for several months, and we felt like, man, we need to get busy. So they said, we're starting, you know, we've gone through monthly expenses, and they've kind of made a chart, and says it's a little eye-opening, but they had no idea where this was all going each month. And so now they feel like they have a handle on it, Dave. But the question is, okay, now what's the next step?
2: Yeah, so that's good that you came up with how much it costs you. So now to come up with a budget, see if there's any areas that you can cut, because it kind of sounds like it might be kind of tight for you. So I would say see if there's areas you can cut. And then the next thing is visit with an advisor that works on an income plan. You need to have an income plan based on at age you're going to retire. So that would be the next step to do.
0: Yeah. And the next step would be to pick up the phone and call Dave and Jonathan and the team at Altmaier Financial, 800-700-8229. Again, two locations, Spokane, top floor of the Davenport Tower downtown, where they do have free valet parking. Also in Coeur d'Alene, near the Coeur d'Alene Resort. All right, our next question, Jonathan, comes from Spokane Valley and Tracy. She says, I've worked part-time while my kids have been growing up. As my oldest approaches college, I'm taking a full-time job. So I have a bigger paycheck and I have benefits. She's wondering, should she contribute a higher percentage to the 401k or should she max out her Roth IRA?
1: So when it comes to receiving or contributing the maximum amount of a 401k, now if you're under age 50 currently, it's $24,500 for employees. The biggest thing is you're wanting to get the full match. So if your company gives you 3%, full match, you should probably put at least 3% into the 401k. Now, if you're lucky and one of the individuals in town, there's a number of companies that we know of that will do 5 to 6% match. If they're paying 5 to 6%, we would recommend getting the full match because that's free money that you're going to be added to your portfolio. Now, a lot of 401ks out there now do have the Roth option. So you could, let's say, you have the opportunity to put 6% match into your current 401k. We'd recommend putting that full 6% into a Roth 401k if that's available. Now, if you, for instance, put the full match in 3 to 6%, then you can put up to $7,500 into an IRA for individuals under 50. That's going to be the full IRA limit. And then if you're over age 50, you can put up to $8,600. So you can put up to $8,600 into a Roth IRA for you as an individual. So for couples, if you make $17,200 of total income, you could put $8,600 into each Roth IRA. So for instance, you might want to max out your Roth IRAs, put the full $17,200 if you're over age 50, and put the full amount that you're going to receive in the 401k match. And at that point, if you have any additional funds, I'd probably max out the 401k as much as possible. If you don't need that money and you want to put it away, a lot of individuals, they have most of their money in qualified accounts, IRA accounts. So they have a large sum, maybe 70 to 85% of their whole portfolio, where eventually when they withdraw that money, it's going to be taxable. The IRS is going to take a chunk of that. So it might make sense to max out those 401k, your last few working years in the Roth 401k. That way, if your household changes, someone passes away, you go from a joint tax bracket to a single tax bracket, you'll thank yourself later knowing, hey, I'm not paying taxes on this again, nor on the growth.
0: So a lot to chew on there. You can sit down with Dave, Jonathan, and team. Reach out, 800-700-8229. Final question comes from Shelley in Coeur d'Alene. Dave, she said she's ready to buy an RV and hit the road. She said she and her husband are 62. They have Social Security that they've started, and it's been a long-term dream of theirs. Her question is, should they sell the house since they don't feel like they're going to need it for a while and save some money for the future? We're ready to stay in one place again later, you know, so that's why they want to sell the house. Or should we let the house sit while we're gone, finish paying off the mortgage as scheduled, and hope it goes up in value before we sell it?
2: Yeah, so here's one thing I like. You want to travel RV, have a good time, and enjoy life. That's a great idea. But I would not sell your house.
0: I wouldn't either. I mean, what if you get out there on the road for 3 months and you're like, this stinks?
2: Yes. And here's the other thing. You're... RV is a depreciating asset. Your home, it goes up in value.
0: Yeah, good point.
2: Basically with inflation. Okay, let's just say that. So, and eventually you're going to get to the place where we have the, you know, stay at home years, you know, once you hit 75, 80.
0: Yeah, slower and go years. And
2: yeah.
0: Not be able to drive as well.
2: Yeah. So you're going to want to be in your house, not probably an RV. Ideally, if you could find somebody to stay in your house and rent that you knew, trusted, that sort of thing, you know, if you're looking for a while at doing that, then that helps with the payment. But I wouldn't sell the house. It's an asset that it's going to keep going. Chances are you sell your house and then you're going to go on a big trip and spend the money there and then you don't have anything at the end. So,
0: yeah, or what if one of you gets ill?
2: Yes.
0: You know, and then you can't drive anymore and you've got to have
2: yeah.
0: a permanent residence. So, yeah.
2: Exactly.
0: Yeah. Lot to think of.
2: Mm-hmm.
0: 800. So, yeah. Go ahead, Dave.
2: I mean, you know, we had a client. They had quite a bit of money. They bought a really nice, he was one of the people we were talking about earlier, and really, really nice RV, high net worth. And they went, traveled, did all that stuff. And I'm glad that, you know, they did that because that was a memory that they could have together.
0: Right.
2: So, yeah.
0: 800-700-8229 to reach out to the Altmaier Financial Team. Dave, we'll let you take us home on another award-winning edition of Altmaier Financial Radio.
2: Yeah, so we talked today about the cost of the life you want. So how much is it going to cost you to do the things you would like to be able to do and travel and, you know, whatever that is, on your list. So in order to do that, you need to have an income plan. You need to have consistent income coming in each month that's going to allow you to do that. Because if you don't, and then the market goes down, then you can't really do those things because you're saying, well, until the market gets back in 4 years, then I can start it again. 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
1: Well, up and at it on your Sunday mornings. Anything I can do for you, just crank us up on the iHeartRadio app while you're listening. Tap that red talkback mic and shoot me the voice memo. Let me know what song you want to hear. Want to shout out somebody for the birthday or whatever. Just let me know. With Jason Aldean here, and don't tell on me.

0: Kicks 99.3, today's hit country. That's Jordan Davis, Luke Bryan, and By Dirt. I'm Aaron Michael. Good morning. Happy Sunday. Bryan, I'm trying to figure out how we're already into August, man. Already August 2nd, too, nonetheless. Like, man.
1: Oh, I know, man. Don't you just feel like you got the yard, like, finally set up for summer, and then it's, like, already August?
0: Yeah. Like, there was a project I was doing on my back patio, and I wanted it done for the entire summer. Literally finished it up last week, and then I was like, oh. Well, we'll get like a month or so used to this. I was so mad at myself. Yeah, like, how do we get here already?
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Kicks 99.3, number one for New Country. Okay, I've got a very weird question this morning. I want to see if you want to chime in on your way to get breakfast or whatever. What would you name your kids if you named them after something you truly loved? At Aaron Michael FM on my Instagram, X, and TikTok. Let me know. We can chat about it. Another

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1: Mr. Cole Swindell right there, and you should be here. I'm Aaron Michael. Good morning. All right, so very dumb question this morning. I get that, Brian, but I was thinking, if you were going to name your kids after something that you truly love, what would their names be? Like, for instance, I had a dog at one point named Radio, because I love radio, obviously. That's why, yeah, so all right, what would yours be, Brian?
2: Oh, man. I guess if I'm being honest, Jack or football. Jack Daniels or football.
1: Hey. Yeah, so good names right there. I don't know if the football would work. The Jack definitely would work, though. What about you? At Aaron Michael FM on my Instagram, X, and TikTok today.
3: This is a wildfire breaking news update. The three fires burning in Spokane have combined into the Spokane complex. They include the Old Trails Fire, which burned 3,500 acres, the Autumn Lane Fire.

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It is Bobby Bones. 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

Number one for new country, Kix 99.3. Thank you so much for making us part of that Sunday morning. If you're getting ready for church, thank you for letting us go along with you. And we'll get you George Burns and Luke Bryan on the way. How about Kojo right now? And Till You Can't.

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I mean, I know the divorce is official in the courts between Jelly Roll and Bunny, but they officially unfollowed each other this week, too. So it's a bummer, man. Shaboozy, Jelly Roll here. This is Amen.

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Did you know that Kane Brown and Lauren Alena were supposed to get matching tattoos for some reason? Well, they haven't yet, but they're supposed to.

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1: It's Brooke Taylor. Hey, thanks for letting us be a part of your Sunday morning. We are going to give you a little bit of encouragement. It's my favorite part of the show. It's called My Daily Upload. I'll make that happen for you here coming up in minutes.

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1: Hey, it's Brooke Taylor. 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
1: It's Brooke Taylor, man. I just love reliving these moments of you winning $1,000. When Lisa picked up the phone, she could not believe it.
2: 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I so truly needed this right now.
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1: It's Brooke Taylor. Can I make you excited about the new Kenny Chesney album? He just revealed his track listing and some of these collaborations. 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

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It's Brooke Taylor, and we're just playing all your favorite country music from Luke Combs to Carrie Underwood to Tim McGraw. 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
1: It's Brooke Taylor. I don't know if anybody else has seen that new show on Netflix. It's called Ransom Canyon. Two of our favorite country artists just made a little cameo in the new season. Let's talk about it. There will be no spoiler alerts, don't worry, but we're going to chat about this next.

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2: 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Is a dream come true to have my song on the radio? 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On a train.

0: guys, it's I Heart Country on The Verge artist Stella Lefty. 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
1: It's Brooke Taylor. 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
3: 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But Aleve is here to keep you moving. 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
2: Hey, it's Brooke Taylor. Can I give you a little fun fact about Chase Matthew? Did you know that he's a mechanic? Yeah, the man can fix quite literally anything on a car.
3: I knew I'd see her around. 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She'd show up and I'd be walking out. Or across some parking lot, hiding behind her sister. 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I'd act like I didn't see her. 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We just needed some time. She could get on with her life and I'd get on with mine. 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
1: It's Brooke Taylor. Who is Riley collabing with on his new album? Well, we just found out. Riley Green is collabing with a duo that is one of my favorites in history. Okay, let's talk about it here coming up next.

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1: It's Brooke Taylor. When Brenda found out she won $1,000, well, this was her reaction.
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1: It's Brooke Taylor. 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
1: It's Brooke Taylor. $1,000 Great American Philip continues. 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
3: 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Boston is a song I wrote when I was waiting on a guy who was picking me up. I couldn't stop thinking about him, and this is what I was feeling while I was waiting for him. Here's my song, Boston.
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0: Hey guys, it's I Heart Country on The Verge artist Stella Lefty. And that was my song, Boston.
1: 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Well, thanks for making us part of your Sunday afternoon. I'm Aaron Michael. Hope that weekend has been wonderful. Again, if I can do anything for you, at Aaron Michael FM on my Instagram, X, and TikTok, just let me know.

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You know, this one was written about his wife, Amber, before they were married. I honestly think they may have been broken up when he wrote this song. There's no doubt that those two were meant to be together, man. I love it.

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